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3: Mainly cloudy today with a chance for showers. Partly cloudy with a chance for frost and a low of zero overnight. Sunday, some clouds in the morning with some brisk winds throughout the day and a high of 13, falling to a low of 8 with a 40% chance for showers overnight. Monday, sunny with a high of 22, going down to a cloudy and rainy low of 11 in the evening.
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7: Mainly cloudy today with a chance for showers, partly cloudy with a chance for frost and a low of zero overnight. Sunday, some clouds in the morning with some brisk winds throughout the day and a high of 13, falling to a low of 8 with a 40% chance for showers overnight. Monday, sunny with a high of 22, going down to a cloudy and rainy low of 11 in the evening.
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13: Some clouds this morning with some brisk winds throughout the day and a high of 15. Tonight, cloudy with a 40% chance for showers and a low of 9. Monday, sunny with a high of 21, going down to a cloudy and rainy low of 11 in the evening. Tuesday, showers expected with some winds and a high of 13, falling to a low of 5 with a 60% chance for showers overnight.
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11: Some clouds this morning with some brisk winds throughout the day and a high of 15. Tonight, cloudy with a 40% chance for showers and a low of 9. Monday, sunny with a high of 21, going down to a cloudy and rainy low of 11 in the evening. Tuesday, showers expected with some winds and a high of 13, falling to a low of 5 with a 60% chance for showers overnight.
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1: That's a lot of money.
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0: With an update from SarniaNewsToday.ca, I'm Jess Monday. Sarnia police say one man has been arrested following an incident near downtown early Friday evening. Few details have been released, but members of the emergency response team and canine units were sent to a residence on George Street just east of Brock Street North shortly after 4:30 p.m. The scene was declared cleared by police less than 3 hours later, with one person in custody. Police say the suspect is facing multiple charges. A local teacher is eager to show students how uplifting music can be. Great Lakes Secondary School will host hundreds of young musicians and singers during a Music Monday event. Chitra Dath McClellan says the annual initiative is a part of the Coalition for Music Education.
1: We do these concerts on May the 4th every year.

0: where we get as many young people as possible together to perform at the same time on whatever selected pieces there are.
1: She says 11 elementary schools have signed up to learn the chosen music. In total, there'll be about 700 to 800 people performing. The town of Petrolia has announced a road closure that starts tomorrow morning at 7 and goes until Friday, May 8th at 6 p.m. Petrolia Line from west of Oil Heritage Road to Kentale Street will be fully closed for some construction. There will be no emergency access. Drivers are asked to please use a detour. The Carolina Hurricanes beat the Philadelphia Flyers 3-0 in the NHL playoffs on Saturday. In the PWHL, Minnesota beat Montreal 5-4, and Ottawa came out on top against Boston 3-1. And in Major League Baseball, the Blue Jays won against Minnesota 11-4. Some clouds this morning with some brisk winds throughout the day and a high of 15. Tonight, cloudy with a 40% chance for showers and a low of 9. Monday, sunny with a high of 21, going down to a cloudy and rainy low of 11 in the evening. Tuesday, showers are expected with some winds and a high of 13, falling to a low of 5 with a 60% chance for showers overnight. It's currently 3 Celsius, 37 Fahrenheit. I'm Jess Monday.
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2: Today in music history. In 1971, Led Zeppelin played their song Four Sticks for the first and only time in concert during a show in Denmark. In 1980, Bob Seger and the Silver Bullet Band had a number one album with Against the Wind.
3: Well, I'm older now and still running against the wind.
2: In 1968, the Jimi Hendrix Experience recorded Voodoo Child. It became a UK number one single 2 months after his death. Hendrix's solo on the track was named the 11th greatest solo of all time in Guitar World's 100 Greatest Guitar Solos. In 1988, Living Colour's debut album Vivid is released. And in 1986, Robert Palmer had his latest number one song with Addicted to Love. He originally recorded the song as a duet with Chaka Khan, but due to contractual problems, her voice was removed. Today in music history.

0: Did you know that today is National Lemonade Day? And it's time for your keyword of the day in the spring spending spree, which happens to be lemonade. 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

0: With an update from SarniaNewsToday.ca, I'm Jess Monday. Multiple people have been arrested after Sarnia police conducted a citywide enforcement blitz. Police say that the blitz, focused on retail theft, repeat offenders, and open-air drug use, led to 24 criminal charges. 10 people are facing charges including theft, possession of a restricted weapon, failure to comply with a release order, and possession of a controlled substance, after arrests were made on Thursday, April 30th. Tomorrow marks Music Monday. It's an annual initiative supporting music education. Chitra Dath McClellan says Great Lakes Secondary School will host 11 schools on Monday, and students will perform 2 songs, Firework and All Star.
1: We're going to have 120 to 150 musicians on the stage playing that same music for them as they sing. So it should have 700 to 800 people performing at the same time.
0: She says afterward there will be an interactive concert before they break for lunch. Ontario's potential plans to approve the sale and use of over-the-counter hearing aids is being met with cautious optimism. Currently, all hearing aids in the province require a prescription, and companies that make in-ear headphones and earbuds with hearing aid capabilities are not allowed to activate them. The Ministry of Health believes over-the-counter hearing aids would make a big difference for those with mild hearing loss. Audiologist Katie Cable agrees that the changes would be a positive step forward as long as it's done appropriately. She warns that there are important limitations to the over-the-counter devices and that they should be used alongside a medical consultation. The Carolina Hurricanes beat the Philadelphia Flyers 3-0 in the NHL playoffs on Saturday. In the PWHL, Minnesota beat Montreal 5-4, and Ottawa came out on top against Boston 3-1. And in Major League Baseball, the Blue Jays won against Minnesota 11-4. Some clouds this morning with some brisk winds throughout the day and a high of 15. Tonight, cloudy with a 40% chance for showers and a low of 9. Monday, sunny with a high of 21, going down to a cloudy and rainy low of 11 in the evening. Tuesday, showers expected with some winds at a high of 13, falling to a low of 5 with a 60% chance for showers overnight. It's currently 5 Celsius, 41 Fahrenheit. I'm Jess Monday.
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9: 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The primary suspect in Dane Nisbet's murder was arrested. The province announced $3 million to connect residents with primary care doctors. And the Sarnia Legion's Catch the Ace is now at $1.8 million.
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14: Some clouds this morning with some brisk winds throughout the day and a high of 15. Tonight, cloudy with a 40% chance for showers and a low of 9. Monday, sunny with a high of 21, going down to a cloudy and rainy low of 11 in the evening. Tuesday, showers expected with some winds and a high of 13, falling to a low of 5 with a 60% chance for showers overnight.
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0: With an update from sarnianewstoday.ca, I'm Jess Monday. Multiple people have been arrested after Sarnia police conducted a citywide enforcement blitz. Police say that the blitz focused on retail theft, repeat offenders, and open-air drug use led to 24 criminal charges. 10 people are facing charges including theft, possession of a restricted weapon, failure to comply with a release order, and possession of a controlled substance after arrests were made on Thursday, April 30th. Tomorrow marks Music Monday. It's an annual initiative supporting music education. Chitra Dath McClellan says Great Lakes Secondary School will host 11 schools on Monday, and students will perform two songs, Firework and All Star.
1: We're going to have 120 to 150 musicians on the stage playing that same music for them as they sing. So it should have 700 to 800 people performing at the same time.
0: She says afterward there will be an interactive concert before they break for lunch. Ontario's potential plans to approve the sale and use of over-the-counter hearing aids is being met with cautious optimism. Currently, all hearing aids in the province require a prescription, and companies that make in-ear headphones and earbuds with hearing aid capabilities are not allowed to activate them. The Ministry of Health believes over-the-counter hearing aids would make a big difference for those with mild hearing loss. Audiologist Katie Cable agrees that the changes would be a positive step forward as long as it's done appropriately. She warns that there are important limitations to the over-the-counter devices and that they should be used alongside a medical consultation. The Carolina Hurricanes beat the Philadelphia Flyers 3-0 in the NHL playoffs on Saturday. In the PWHL, Minnesota beat Montreal 5-4, and Ottawa came out on top against Boston 3-1. And in Major League Baseball, the Blue Jays won against Minnesota 11-4. Some clouds this morning with some brisk winds throughout the day and a high of 15. Tonight, cloudy with a 40% chance for showers and a low of 9. Monday, sunny with a high of 21, going down to a cloudy and rainy low of 11 in the evening. Tuesday, showers expected with some winds and a high of 13, falling to a low of 5 with a 60% chance for showers overnight. It's currently 5 Celsius, 41 Fahrenheit. I'm Jess Monday.
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5: Well, I'm back for another Time-O's Top 20 with a new theme. And this weekend's theme is Dead to Me songs. Songs that have dead in the title of the song. Maybe that's entirely what the song is about, but we're going dead this weekend. Now, before we get into the Top 20, why do bands title their songs with dead in them or write songs about death? Well, the number one reason, death is a universal human experience. Everybody eventually faces it, right? So writing about death allows artists and bands to connect with listeners on a deeply emotional level because the theme is relatable to everybody. And not to sound too morbid, but there's another reason. Catharsis and emotional processing. Songwriting can be a way to process grief, fear, or loss. Bands often turn to personal experiences with death into music to cope, reflect, or find meaning, turn pain into creativity. And it also helps us. When we hear music, when we hear songs about it, we realize we're not in this alone, right? So death, Dead to Me, the theme this weekend. Starting off at number 20, this song here. The song was originally conceived as Drop Legs, referring to the attraction to women's legs, which was a fairly common tongue-in-cheek theme for this band. The lead singer of the band added the word dead to the title of the song to make the title more provocative.

0: alternative and edgy, giving it a stronger rock and roll punch to it. And in interviews, the band hinted that it was partly for shock value. The band liked titles that sounded rebellious or intense, and Drop Dead Legs fit that attitude perfectly.
1: Number 20.

0: Number 19 on my list this weekend of Dead to Me songs, Great Big Sea, Night Pat Murphy Died. Why did they choose that title? Well, the song is a traditional Newfoundland folk-style drinking tune that the band arranged and popularized. In the lyrics, Pat Murphy is a character in a pub tale who dies after a night of heavy drinking, and the title comes directly from the chorus. The song, by the way, is meant to be funny and memorable, reflecting on the storytelling and the drinking song tradition of Newfoundland folk music, rather than commemorating a real person. Now you know. And now we get on to song number 18. Why did this guy put Dead in the title of his song? Well, he thought that mainstream rock music in the mid-1990s had become formulaic, overly commercialized, and lacking in soul. The title, he thought, was a bold way to call out the industry and lament the loss of authentic rock energy. He also thought that reasserting that real rock could still live through passionate artists like himself, that rock and roll is not in fact dead. The title, for us, grabbed our attention. It sparked debates about the state of rock music and how we identified this guy as a rock purist. That is why this guy put Dead in the title of his song.
1: Number 18.

0: Song number 17 on my list of Dead to Me songs, Blood, Sweat, and Tears, and When I Die. Now, that song was written by a woman by the name of Laura Nyro. She wrote the song in 1966, and her version had a folk soul style to it. Why does she write the song like that? Well, she said because it directly addresses our mortality. The lyrics talk about life and death and the continuity of the soul, and the song, and When I Die, signals from the start that the song is reflecting on what happens afterwards. Blood, Sweat, and Tears, by the way, heard the song and they said it had potential. They just wanted to change the music a little bit. And now we get to song number 16 on my list. Why did this band put death in the title of the song? Well, the short answer is irony and blunt humor. The band was known for dark humor and tongue-in-cheek song titles. And this song title is intentionally redundant. Death kills everyone, but the phrasing adds impact and rock and roll attitude to the song. That's what they were thinking. The lyrics talk about violence and danger and survival in a harsh world, so the title of this song emphasizes the fatalistic, hard-edged mood of the band. And by the way, the title of the song, Just Standing Alone, kinda almost doesn't make sense. Why did they title the song like this? Well, because they said short, striking, slogan-like titles grabbed attention. So it's not just what the song is about, but just the title alone would grab us and get us to listen.
1: Number 16.

0: Killed by Death at number 16 on my list this weekend. Remember, Motorhead like to use short, striking, slogan-like titles of their songs to grab our attention. And Killed by Death, I mean, it seems kind of redundant, right? But it also raises questions with us as to what is this song about, Killed by Death? Well, and it was number 16 on my list. Coming up next, we get into the top 15. Now, this song has Die in the title of it, but it's not about our lives. This song with Die in the title is about relationships. The band also thought it would be great life advice by writing a song like this. What song will number 15 be? You'll find out next.
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1: We now get into the top 15 on Time-O's Top 20 list this weekend of Dead to Me songs. Songs that have dead or death or die in the title of them. Are these songs about death or something else? And at number 15, I have a song that does have die in the title, but it's not about our lives. It's about our relationships. The guy who wrote this song, he said he wrote it about letting go of relationships, conflicts, or situations that no longer work. I'm sure we've all been in one of those, right? Or had one of those in our lives. The song, he said, serves as a succinct statement about acceptance and moving on in life, which is a recurring theme, not just in this song, but in the album that this song came on. The title is short, punchy, and emotionally resonant, and it matches the raw, melodic style of the song. But the song's about realizing a bad situation in your life or a bad relationship and just letting it die.
0: Number 15.

0: Song number 14 on my list this weekend, that was Default with The Memory Will Never Die. The title of that song, by the way, served as a tribute and anthem of remembrance, particularly for courage, perseverance, and honoring our heroes. Why did Default choose that title? It was basically a tribute to sacrifice. The song was written as an inspirational rock anthem, often associated with honoring soldiers and firefighters, or people who gave everything for a cause. They said the title emphasized that the legacy and memory of such acts are eternal, remembering our heroes. I love the idea behind that song. But now we get on to song number 13 on my list, and this one, in the three words they used to title the song, how could you not think it's purely about death? They chose the title of the song to be provocative for us. What is the meaning behind the title of the song? Well, according to the guy who sings it, the phrase was meant to evoke the image of something overindulgent, lifeless, and corrupted by excess. He said the lyrics criticize arrogance, entitlement, and the feeling that some people become spiritually dead because they're obsessed with ego or power. Know anybody like that? Well, that's what the band had in mind when they wrote this song.
1: Number 13.

0: At number 12, OMD with Forever Live and Die. Why did they call that song that? They said the title reflects the intense emotional highs and lows in relationships. So just like the Foo Fighters with Let It Die a couple songs back, Forever Live and Die is again about relationships and how some live on and some don't. Now we get to song number 11 on my list. And what did this band have in mind when they titled this song this? It kind of is about death, but it's also kind of about irresistible attraction. They wrote this song about somebody whose beauty is so intense, it feels almost lethal. The bassist and the guy who wrote most of the songs for this band, he explained that the phrase refers to a woman whose appearance is so powerful and seductive that it can kill you emotionally. Not literally, but in the sense of overwhelming desire and danger. You ever met anybody like that? If you have, that's who they had in mind when they gave us this song.
1: Number 11.

0: Motley Crue's Looks That Kill at number 11 on my list this weekend. Yes, kill is in the title, but it's not about our lives. It's about our emotions. Coming up next, we get into the top 10. Now, unfortunately, there are a lot of bands that lose members along the way. And that's exactly what this band had in mind when they wrote this song. The guy they wrote the song about wasn't even a member of the band, but it was somebody that the band looked up to. Song number 10, coming up.
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8: With an update from sarnianewstoday.ca, I'm Jess Monday. Multiple people have been arrested after Sarnia police conducted a citywide enforcement blitz. Police say that the blitz, focused on retail theft, repeat offenders, and open-air drug use, led to 24 criminal charges. 10 people are facing charges, including theft, possession of a restricted weapon, failure to comply with a release order, and possession of a controlled substance, after arrests were made on Thursday, April 30th. Tomorrow marks Music Monday. It's an annual initiative supporting music education. Chitra Daff McClellan says Great Lakes Secondary School will host 11 schools on Monday, and students will perform two songs, Firework and All Star.
9: We're going to have 120 to 150 musicians on the stage playing that same music for them as they sing. So it should have 700 to 800 people performing at the same time.
8: She says afterward there will be an interactive concert before they break for lunch. Ontario's potential plans to approve the sale and use of over-the-counter hearing aids is being met with cautious optimism. Currently, all hearing aids in the province require a prescription, and companies that make in-ear headphones and earbuds with hearing aid capabilities are not allowed to activate them. The Ministry of Health believes over-the-counter hearing aids would make a big difference for those with mild hearing loss. Audiologist Katie Cable agrees that the changes would be a positive step forward as long as it's done appropriately. She warns that there are important limitations to the over-the-counter devices and that they should be used alongside a medical consultation. The Carolina Hurricanes beat the Philadelphia Flyers 3-0 in the NHL playoffs on Saturday. In the PWHL, Minnesota beat Montreal 5-4, and Ottawa came out on top against Boston 3-1. And in Major League Baseball, the Blue Jays won against Minnesota 11-4. Some clouds this morning with some brisk winds throughout the day and a high of 15. Tonight, cloudy with a 40% chance for showers and a low of 9. Monday, sunny with a high of 21, going down to a cloudy and rainy low of 11 in the evening. Tuesday, showers expected with some winds and a high of 13, falling to a low of 5 with a 60% chance for showers overnight. It's currently 5 Celsius, 41 Fahrenheit. I'm Jess Monday.
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0: Well, here we are, getting into the top 10 on Time-O's Top 20 list this weekend of songs that are dead to me. Have death, die, kill in the title. And at number 10, a tribute song from this band to a friend of theirs. Actually, a musical, influential friend of theirs. Do you know who Brendan Mullen is? Brendan Mullen was a key figure in the early punk scene in Los Angeles. He founded the legendary club, The Mask, where many punk and alternative bands got their start in the late 70s and early 80s. Now, although this band came later on, Brendan supported the band early on in their career. He helped promote them in Los Angeles early in their career, and he became a personal friend of the members of the group. Now, after Brendan passed away, this band said that the song came together spontaneously during a jam session. In this jam session, the bassist of the band said that he was just jamming, and the lead singer began singing lyrics about their friend Brendan. Almost immediately, they said the emotional energy in the room shaped this song.
1: Number 10.

0: Billy Joel at number 9 on my list this weekend of Dead to Me songs, and that was Only the Good Die Young. And Billy took the title from a common saying, only the good die young. But Joel used the phrase ironically and humorously in the context of the song's story. The idea behind the title of that song, life is short. Good, rule-following people supposedly die young. So you might as well enjoy life while you can. In other words, Billy was jokingly arguing that being too pure or cautious means missing out on life. Sidebar, side note from me, I don't believe that to be necessarily true. Now, let's get on to song number 8 on my list, and for that, we go to this band here. They said they used the title of this song as a metaphor for the loss of innocence and the pressure placed on people, especially kids, to be perfect in life. The guy who sings this song, he explained that the tune represents the ideal hero figure. Someone who is perfect, strong, and always saves the day. Saying that this guy is dead symbolized the moment when that illusion disappears. Listen to the song. Do you hear when the illusion disappears?
1: Number 8.

0: Song number 7 on my list this weekend of Dead to Be songs, that was Prince and I Would Die for You. Prince, when he was writing songs, he loved to mix romantic and spiritual ideas. And in that song, the lyrics echo themes similar to religious sacrifice. Lines like, I'm not a woman, I'm not a man, I'm something that you'll never understand, suggested a messenger-like or spiritual figure speaking to humanity. Some of you interpret that song as a message about unconditional love and redemption, or someone offering themselves to save or help another person. And by the way, I would die for you. Using the number 4 instead of the actual word, Prince loved to use numbers instead of words and titles and lyrics as part of his distinctive writing style in the 80s. Now we get on to song number 6 on my list, and for that we go to this band. The band specifically titled this song because they wanted it to be harsh and aimed at the band's former manager. What was the song about? Well, the singer of this band wrote the song about Norman Sheffield, who had managed the band early in their career, and the band later felt that they had been financially exploited and treated badly while under his management. The title of the song, well, it basically means a cruel, destructive person walking around like a human being, someone so toxic they bring misery wherever they go. So if you listen really closely, this is not about death per se. It's about their ex-manager who they didn't like very much. I'm sure you'll hear that in this song.
1: Number 6.

0: It was Queen with Death on Two Legs at number 6 on my list this weekend, a song they wrote about their former manager because of how he treated the band. Coming up next, we get into the top 5. And at number 5, a song that the lead singer of the band, he wrote the song, he said that the title of the song came from a real-life relationship moment. Remember, not all of these songs deal with death or our mortality, but some have a little bit of a deeper meaning to it. Another death relationship song coming up next.
1: 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It's really good, too. Cool 106.3.
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0: Well, here we are getting into the top 5 on Timo's Top 20 list this weekend of the Dead to Me songs. Now, yes, a lot of these songs do deal with death. Some of them deal with personal relationships and how those die as well. This song here does have died in the title, but in a good way. This'll make sense. The song was written by the singer of this band, and he said that the title came from a real-life relationship moment that he had. He said after spending the night with somebody he was involved with, the phrase just popped into his head. And in this context, died doesn't mean literal death. It's a poetic expression, meaning being overwhelmed by passion, feeling emotionally consumed by love or desire, and experiencing an intense moment where everything else just fades away. So in this case, died isn't all that bad.
1: Number 5.

0: Song number 4 on my list this weekend of Dead to Be songs, Bon Jovi's Wanted Dead or Alive. It was John and Richie of Bon Jovi that wrote that song about the lonely, exhausting life on tour. They said they felt that constantly traveling from town to town to town, living in hotels, being watched by everyone, was similar to the ways outlaws moved from town to town in old Western stories. The phrase, wanted dead or alive, comes from the Old West, the wanted posters, where lawmen would offer rewards for capturing criminals, either alive or killed. And that's how they felt on tour sometimes. Now we get on to song number 3, and why did the band call this song what they did? Well, it was titled this way because it's about accepting death as a natural part of life and not being afraid of it. They titled the song because it's a poetic plea to accept death without fear and to live and love fully while you can. This song, by the way, also has some deeper meaning for one of the guys of the band. He was diagnosed with having a heart problem, which he described as something he had his whole life and manages with medication. But when they first were trying to diagnose him with this heart issue, he honestly thought he was going to die from it. They started treating it, and he did what any good rock star does. He turned it into a song, because this is what he was thinking when he thought he was going to die from his issue.
1: Number 3.

0: There's song number two on my Dead to Me songs, and that was Live and Let Die, a remake from what Paul McCartney had in mind when he wrote it for that movie with James Bond. Why did Guns N' Roses choose to cover that song? Well, they heard it, they liked it, but they wanted to bring a heavier, harder rock energy to the song. Yes, the song was originally written for the James Bond movie Live and Let Die back in 1973, and it had a very dramatic orchestral arrangement to it, but Guns N' Roses saw it as a chance to translate that drama into a hard rock context. By the way, where does the phrase live and let die come from? Well, it's a bit of a spin-off on the phrase live and let live, which promotes tolerance, creating a twist to fit a more cynical or dangerous context, often used to imply a philosophy of survival or indifference to others' failures. There's song number two. Coming up next, we get to the number one spot. I'll give you a hint as to what this song is, and your hint is Casey Jones.
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0: Well, here we are at the number one song on Timeless Top 20 list this weekend of Dead to Me songs. We started the list off with Van Halen's Drop Dead Legs. The Foo Fighters were in there with Let It Die, a song about relationships, not about death. The Red Hot Chili Peppers were in there with Brendan's Death Song, a song written about a friend of theirs passing away. Number three was Blue Oyster Cult's Don't Fear the Reaper, which I'm sure some of you thought should have been at number one, but just bear with me here. Song two was Guns N' Roses' cover of Live and Let Die, and here we are at number one. And I gave you a hint that should have helped you figure out what song this is going to be. Casey Jones. He was a train engineer famous for staying at the controls during a crash to save the passengers that were on the train he was on, ultimately dying in the process, and his heroism made him a folk hero. In short, the band titled the song Casey Jones after the heroic train engineer, and they used his legend as a symbol for risk, speed, and the high-stakes lifestyle explored in the lyrics. So it's not an autobiography about Casey Jones. They used that as a reference point and spun the song off of that.
1: Number one.

0: The entire top 20 list this weekend of Dead to Me songs, and number one, The Grateful Dead with Casey Jones. Some of you thought that song was an autobiography about Casey Jones. It isn't. They just used the name as an attention grabber. The song really was written about the band. About the band's reckless abandon, substance abuse, and the impending disaster that they could see was coming their way because of all of that. But there it is. All 20. Thanks again for joining me for these little musical journeys. I enjoy putting these lists together and doing all the research, and I will be back next weekend with another Top 20. Same time, same station.
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0: With an update from sarnianewstoday.ca, I'm Jess Monday. Sarnia police say one man has been arrested following an incident near downtown early Friday evening. Few details have been released, but members of the emergency response team and canine units were sent to a residence on George Street, just east of Brock Street North, shortly after 4:30 in the afternoon. The scene was declared cleared by police less than 3 hours later, with one person in custody. Police say the suspect is facing multiple charges. Hundreds are set to perform at Great Lakes Secondary School for Music Monday tomorrow. Teacher Daph McClellan, who's the head of the music department, says 11 elementary schools have been signed up to learn the chosen music, and then there will be an interactive concert. She says there are many benefits to music education.
1: And music is something that helps students with their cognitive abilities, with their spatial abilities, with their social abilities, with their ability to fail and get up and do it again, and then have that resilience that is required of us as human beings in this time.
0: In total, there should be 700 to 800 people performing at the same time tomorrow. She said music can have many benefits, such as boosting your mood and creating a sense of community. It also acts as a way to express oneself. The full story can be found on our website at sarnianewstoday.ca. In Major League Baseball, the Blue Jays play Minnesota just after 12:30 this afternoon. In the NHL, Montreal is up against Tampa Bay at 6 this evening, and Minnesota plays Colorado at 9. In the NBA, Orlando faces Detroit at 3:30 this afternoon, and the Raptors play Cleveland at 7:30. Some clouds today with some brisk winds and a high of 15. Tonight, cloudy with a 40% chance of showers and a low of 9. Monday, sunny with a high of 21, going down to a cloudy and rainy low of 11 in the evening. Tuesday, showers expected with some winds and a high of 13, falling to a low of 5 with a 60% chance for showers overnight. It's currently 14 Celsius, 57 Fahrenheit. I'm Jess Monday.
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10: Some clouds throughout today with some brisk winds. Tonight, cloudy with a 40% chance for showers and a low of 9. Monday, sunny with a high of 21, going down to a cloudy and rainy low of 11 in the evening. Tuesday, showers are expected with some winds and a high of 13. Falling to a low of 4 with a 60% chance for showers overnight.
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2: Today in music history. In 1971, Led Zeppelin played their song Four Sticks for the first and only time in concert during a show in Denmark. In 1980, Bob Seger and the Silver Bullet Band had a number one album with Against the Wind.
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2: In 1968, the Jimi Hendrix Experience recorded Voodoo Child. It became a UK number one single 2 months after his death. Hendrix's solo on the track was named the 11th greatest solo of all time in Guitar World's 100 Greatest Guitar Solos. In 1988, Living Colour's debut album, Vivid, is released. And in 1986, Robert Palmer had his latest number one song with Addicted to Love. He originally recorded the song as a duet with Chaka Khan, but due to contractual problems, her voice was removed. Today in music history.

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10: Some clouds throughout today with some brisk winds. Tonight, cloudy with a 40% chance for showers and a low of 9. Monday, sunny with a high of 21, going down to a cloudy and rainy low of 11 in the evening. Tuesday, showers are expected with some winds and a high of 13, falling to a low of 4 with a 60% chance for showers overnight.
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8: Some clouds throughout today with some brisk winds. Tonight, cloudy with a 40% chance for showers and a low of 9. Monday, sunny with a high of 21, going down to a cloudy and rainy low of 11 in the evening. Tuesday, showers are expected with some winds and a high of 13, falling to a low of 4 with a 60% chance for showers overnight.
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12: Some clouds throughout today with some brisk winds. Tonight, cloudy with a 40% chance for showers and a low of 9. Monday, sunny with a high of 21, going down to a cloudy and rainy low of 11 in the evening. Tuesday, showers are expected with some winds and a high of 13, falling to a low of 4 with a 60% chance for showers overnight.
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3: Now, do you come here often, or is this your first time? Either way, you're in the right place. We got a few hours lined up, absolutely packed with good time rock and roll. Some of mine, a bunch of my favorites, and hopefully a few of yours too. Plus, a story or two along the way to tie it all together. Think of this like riding shotgun on a long drive. Great music, a few laughs, maybe a couple memories stirred up along the way. So, ready to roll? Kicking things off, a song that's been one of those late night reflective anthems, 3 a.m., from Matchbox 20.
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1: You know, sometimes rock history turns on one decision, one voice, one moment. Back in 1980, AC/DC just lost their singer, Bon Scott, and that could have been the end of the band right there. But my good friend and producer, Mutt Lang, who was working with them at the time, helped steer them towards a guy named Brian Johnson. They bring him in, hit the studio, and what comes out is the incredible Back in Black, a record that goes on to sell over 50 million copies worldwide. One of the biggest albums of all time, and a tribute to Bon, without ever losing that raw AC/DC energy.

0: We got another hour of great songs right here on Bryan Adams Radio. 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
4: 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The primary suspect in Dane Nisbet's murder was arrested. The province announced $3 million to connect residents with primary care doctors. And the Sarnia Legion's Catch the Ace is now at $1.8 million.
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Creed with Arms Wide Open. Scott Stapp actually wrote that song when he found out he was becoming a father. And yeah, that's actually his son's heartbeat that you hear in the track. Pretty powerful way to start a life story. And here's the wild part. That kid is pushing 30 now. Now on to a song about life on the road for a rock band. And I can relate. This is Great White, One

Long gone from reckless, that's me, Brian Adams. I always laugh a bit with that one because the guy says she's long gone, but there's definitely a hint that he thinks she might be coming back. Heartbreak does that. It plays tricks on your head. But sometimes it's really over. Here's Guns N' Roses with Live and Let Die, originally written by Paul and Linda McCartney for the Bond theme, but Guns N' Roses version actually charted higher.

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A little body autonomy anthem there for you from Georgia Satellites. Tell me no lies and keep your hands to yourself. You know, for the record, I don't mind a little white lie here and there. Like, I like your shirt, dinner tastes great, that type of thing. Nothing too high stakes. Anyway, up next, Lenny Kravitz. He wrote this one about his relationship with Lisa Bonet. They got married in 87, had a daughter together, Zoe. But by the early 90s, things were starting to fall apart. And Lenny sat down and wrote this, not just as a song, but almost like a last shot. A way of saying, hey, maybe we're not done yet. The life had other plans. They did eventually split. But what's really great is they found their way back to becoming close friends. And the song became one of his biggest hits. Top 10, Grammy nominated, and still one of the smoothest grooves he ever put down. Here's Lenny Kravitz, It Ain't Over Till It's Over.

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0: Now, back to Bryan Adams Radio.

One Headlight from Wallflowers. Jacob Dylan sounded great there, and it's such a powerful image and metaphor. One headlight to guide you on the road, and somehow you get the job done. Coming up before the break, I'll be singing and talking about life on the road, you know, the glories and the ways in which it takes its toll. But before that, we got one from Mark Knopfler, himself no stranger to touring, presumably trying to navigate the needs of a long-distance relationship with this one. So from Brothers in Arms, here's Dire.

Hey, this is Bryan Adams right here on Bryan Adams Radio. Life on the road. What can I say? I love it. I love the effort. I love the exhaustion. And I like the whole setup. And no one goes on tour to relax. The busy touring life and the busy life in general does mean you get out and see a lot of people. Recently, I was invited to sing at the Rock and Roll Hall of Fame and represent Bad Company. I worked with Nancy Wilson and Joe Perry from Aerosmith, and it was a thrill. Here's Nancy and her sister Anne Hart with Barry.

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The Rembrandts, I'll Be There For You. Now that's one of those songs that took on a life way bigger than anyone expected. Originally written as a TV theme, just meant to be a quick intro for this sort of sitcom called Friends. You remember that show? Next thing you know, people are calling up radio stations demanding the full version. So the band actually had to go in and finish the song and turn it into a proper single. It ends up topping the charts around the world. It's the power of film, it's the power of TV. Not a bad thing for something that started as a 30-second idea. This next band had some success with their own sitcom theme song. But before Big Bang Theory, this was a single that kicked down the door internationally for the Bare Naked Ladies, my buddies. Topping the Billboard Hot 100, forget this, 1 week. It's been...

interesting that the first line of Last Chance from 1981's song Last Chance is You Take It All For Granted, which shows up again in 1983's lyrics of Cuts Like a Knife. You took it all for granted. How was I to know? So, I guess whatever I was wanting in the early 80s, one thing I wasn't wanting was to be taken for granted. But who does? True to this day, matter of fact, Last Chance has got a definitive end of evening vibe. And here's another one with the same spirit. 2 years earlier, a feel-good track with some great advice from Van Halen and lead singer David Lee Roth. This is Dance the Night Away on Bryan Adams Radio. Have you-

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0: Brian Adams Radio with your host, Brian Adams.
1: Funny how some of the biggest songs in the world never get there. This one, Creep, was actually Radiohead's first single back in 92. And it completely flopped. Didn't connect, didn't chart, didn't go anywhere. They almost left it behind. It reluctantly made it onto their debut album, Pablo Honey, because, well, it was already there. But then something started to happen. A bit of airplay. A few stations picking it up because people connected with the feeling of the song. So the label gave it another shot and released it again in 1993. And suddenly it climbs to the top of the UK top 10. Same thing in the United States. Slow burn, but it gets there. The song just refuses to disappear. It finds its audience anyway. And so here's Radiohead with Creep. When you

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Hey, this is Brian Adams right here on Brian Adams Radio. Thanks for joining me. Save tonight from Eagle Eye Cherry. Hey, remember Buffalo Stance? Who's looking good today? Who's looking good in every way? That Nina Cherry is actually half-sibling to Eagle Eye Cherry. So now you know. It's got to make for some very fun, very musical family get-togethers. Man, by the way, talking about fun family get-togethers, can you imagine Christmas, even better Halloween, with the Osbournes back in the day? Raise a glass to Ozzy Osbourne. Here he is with Zakk Wylde on guitar. This is No More Tears.

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Well, where do you stand on this front? Are you hyper-connected in a relationship, or are you hyper-independent? Takes all kinds to run the world. Elvis Costello wrote Pump It Up back in 1978, right when the whole punk and new wave scene was exploding, and it's got that energy all over it. Fast, sharp, and a little bit sarcastic. Costello's always said the song was about the nightlife, that cycle of chasing excitement, staying out too late, looking for something, anything to keep the buzz. And that bass line, totally relentless. It just drives the whole thing forward like it's got somewhere to be. Here's

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